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1: I could have two lovers.
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0: The Chiffons Brothers, and One Fine Day. Before that, we heard The Searchers, and He's Got No Love, written by the band themselves.
1: It's time for Three Before the Beatles, whoever they were.

Three before the Beatles there, then the Ramrods were first with their big hit Ghost Riders in the Sky, followed by the Rooftop Singers and Walk Right In, and we finished off with Rick Nelson and a song called It's Up to You.

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Fontalabas and Rescue Me. Now we're off to talk to Frank of The Searchers, and to take us into the interview, not only one of the most uplifting songs from the 1960s, but possibly of all time, When You Walk in the Room.

0: 2023 sees The Searchers returning to the stage in the UK, and I'm delighted that Frank Allen's with us on the phone. How are you enjoying the warm weather, Frank? Is it up your street?
1: I don't like really hot weather, but I can get in the shade, so that's fine. I think I'll take it after my mum. She didn't really like the heat either. But then again, what I really don't like is cold, so, you know, nothing ever is ever perfect. I'm coping with it very well. I just don't lie in the sun.
0: Ah, right, right, right. So, two things that the audience will notice on this tour. I think, well, one they will notice, one they might not be so obvious to them. Richie Burns will be playing drums on this tour. Now, the music of The Searchers, he's no stranger to that, is he?
1: No, he's been to our shows loads of times. Generally, when we're down in the Exeter area or down that part of the country, which is where he lives, I think.
0: Yeah, yeah. And the other thing I was going to mention was that this the road crew. Phil and John won't be with you for this tour.
1: Oh, that's sad, isn't it? We wanted them, but it's impossible, really. First of all, young John, who did the back line of the lights, he's already settled into an HGV driving job, and he's with his family down in Ramsgate, so you couldn't really expect someone to come off of a secure job and do a tour for 3 months. It's a totally different thing, and he really loves it down there, and he's about to become a granddad as well.
0: Good Lord.
1: But he's very settled. Phil was a freer person, but he really didn't want to do touring anymore. We wanted him to take over the sound and everything, but no, he declined the job, which of course is his right. He spends a lot of time in Hamburg now with his girlfriend over there, so I don't know where he'll eventually settle down, but would have been lovely. It wouldn't have saved us a lot of problems if Phil had been able to take up the offer.
0: Yes, because I guess you're relying on the venues.
1: No, we'll be having a PA, a separate PA company, doing the whole tour with us, travelling around.
0: Okay, yeah.
1: But once we get the sound sorted with them, that'll be fine. I mean, sure, there'll be a professional outfit and they'll know exactly what to do, but there's nothing like having your own guys. If we'd had Phil and John back with us, it would have been, you know, had no worries whatsoever. We did have the best crew in the world. They were the nicest people, and we never had to think about a thing when they were on the road with us. We just went on stage, and we knew everything was going to be right.
0: Wonderful, yeah. What about rehearsals for the actual show? Are you going to get much time for that?
1: We will be doing approximately 3 formal rehearsals for it. At the moment, that's what we've decided. I think we're all sort of preparing for the whole thing. What I've done, we've more or less set a kind of provisional set list, and I've had Spencer put down the audio tracks in the order that they will possibly be played, and I've got my amp and my bass in my office area of the apartment, and I'm sit down with headphones and play along with the tracks on my computer, and I assume that Spencer, well, he's been doing a lot of our songs in his own shows anyway, when he works with the 60s Explosion, which also has Richie on drums. So there's all sorts of semi-rehearsals right throughout the year. Yeah. Ooh, that whistle, by the way, is my mobile phone telling me there was a message in, but I'll look at that later.
0: Ah, right.
1: And then we're having rehearsals just before the tour starts, you know, proper ones. We're having a sit-down run-through, and then we're doing a couple of full rehearsals with the PA and the sound checks.
0: Are you planning anything different to before?
1: Not at the beginning. I would hope that as we get into the tour, once we settle in, because it's a bit scary. I mean, we haven't played for 4 years, and not everything comes back to you straight away. Because we extend our arrangements in songs, put in extra bits, involve the audience, and those are the things you kind of forget. I mean, if you ask us to play Sweets from My Street straight the way through, that would be dead simple. We know the whole thing. But of course, we stop halfway through and involve the audience into singing with us, and it's those things you've got to refresh your memory on. And of course, the songs that weren't the big hits for us as well. I mean, yes. I remember thinking, gosh, we got to do Somebody Told Me You Were Crying, and that's a fairly complicated chord structure, and I thought, I can't remember it at all. So I actually had to go on and find the chords and learn it again. Wow. It was all right in the end. It's fine. I know it now.
0: Yeah. I think it was yesterday, the Stones' 60th anniversary, reminded me of a story in your book. You had a bit of a problem with Mick Jagger over something you wrote, didn't you?
1: It wasn't really a problem, but I mean, he took it very well, really, in the end. Yeah, I was when I wrote Travelling Man, my first book, and I was talking about when we toured with them in Australia, and also saying that, it was quite complimentary really, I was saying about Keith Richards that if he must have an incredible constitution, because considering the things that he'd done in his life, even if he'd had a more moderate lifestyle, these days he would probably look like Bonnie Langford's love child. but I said, Mick Jagger, on the other hand, although he still has the slim hip, tight, bummed figure that wouldn't look out of place on a Spanish bullfighter, these days he seems to be propping up the face of a Shar Pei. Unfortunately, that was kind of okay, but I was on a plane coming from, I think it was New York, and he was in the first class, I was in club class, and I gave him a copy of my book, forgetting what I wrote in the book. I'd given him the book, said, oh, there's a picture of his in there with me when I was with the Rebel Rousers, backstage with the Stones. And I didn't think of it, because when we got to the other end, he was by baggage, and he looked very miserable. So I waved at Terry O, and he sort of grudgingly, you know, waved back. But then I thought, oh, God, what have I written? And that was it. I kind of apologised in the second book.
0: Yeah, yeah, wonderful stuff. So, yes, looking forward to seeing you on the road. It's going to be next April. You're starting at the Rock and Roll Centre of Excellence, Wimborne, I believe.
1: That's right, yeah, 2 days there. It starts on the 13th and the 14th, and then we move on to the other places after that. All the dates have been set now. There have been a few dates added since the original tour, which it's getting a bit hairy, really, because bearing in mind the age we are, we were taken on a 40-date tour. Mm. It's no mean feat. We gave ourselves 3 days off every week just to recover voices and bodies and things like that.
0: Yeah.
1: And then somehow 3 extra dates crept in somewhere, so the free time is getting a bit less. It may have been wiser to say no, but it was so easily talked into things.
0: Yes, I think Chroma's the latest addition, and of course every time there's an addition, everybody comes on the Facebook group and says, what about down the end of my road, can they play down there?
1: Yeah, that's right, but you know, we are people of a certain age, we just can't go everywhere that people want us to do. Chroma, I love Chroma, and well, they came on begging us for the date, and so we did find one date. There was only one date. I said, I'll do it if it's this date, because it's not that far to travel to it, although I forgot afterwards. It's a long way home afterwards.
0: Yeah.
1: I think we have to keep it at this now, because It's a hard schedule, very hard schedule. I mean, when we first put it together, the comments I got from people in the business said, well, you're mad.
0: Yeah.
1: I suppose we are, really, but we've always used to be working this kind of schedule.
0: Now, you made the decision to stop. I think you were quite open and honest about that.
1: Yeah.
0: What's made you change your mind?
1: Well, I don't think it's really changed my mind. I needed a break from the whole thing. It was all getting too intense, and I just wanted to. I really did want to stop. Just wanted to change my life, and I didn't at that point see me coming back. We called it retirement. Maybe we shouldn't, because do pop people ever retire? They just it's never say never again. You know, Frank Sinatra said retired so many times. And,
0: yeah,
1: did more retirement shows than he did in his early life, I think. But after I had the rest. And he knew the others wanted to do it anyway, and Alan Field wanted to promote a tour, so he caught me over a good lunch. We kept him, Alan and I, as everyone knows out there, is our agent and our promoter. We used to have lunch every month or two over where his office is, and I don't know, we always talked about what if we did another tour, and I said, well, I don't think I really, I'm not sure. And it was always if. And then he caught me in a good mood over lunch, and he was saying that, oh, we'd have to plan a year ahead. If we wanted to do a tour for next year, we'd have to say yes now. And I said, oh, go on then, all right, we'll do it. And I wake up with the horror someday, thinking, what have I said yes to? Then other days, I go out in the car, and I don't go out much in the car these days, so I don't like driving. But if I've driven out and I come, I think you keep thinking, oh, it'd be nice to be in another part of England right now. I used to like being in other towns and spend nights in other towns and just see the new horizons.
0: Yeah.
1: So it varies from being really excited about it to be really horrified. So we'll find out what it's like when it all goes.
0: Well, it's lovely to talk to you again, and I'm sure the tour will go down a storm.
1: I hope so, yeah. I mean, the main thing is, I think it would be fun, as long as our bodies last out. I mean, you've got to think that when this tour starts, I will be 79, John will be 81.
0: Yeah.
1: That's, and he's had a stroke.
0: Yeah.
1: So yeah. These things are always a worry.
0: Yes.
1: And, you know, what would happen if I went ill or if John went ill? I mean, if John suddenly went ill, I wouldn't really want to do the rest of the tour.
0: Mm.
1: If it's a comeback tour, then John is a more important part of it than I am.
0: Yes.
1: And I don't know what... Let's hope it doesn't happen, because I don't think we make a decision about what happens in those situations. But this time, we are finishing in Liverpool, which is right.
0: Yes, yeah.
1: Right and proper.
0: Yeah. Lovely to talk to you. Thanks for joining us, Frank.
1: Thank you, Gary, and look forward to seeing you again sometime soon.
0: Lovely to talk to Frank again, and can't wait for the Sochos to get back out on tour. But whether he feels the same way depends on how he feels on the day, but I'm sure he'll be fine once they all get up and running and back in the groove.
2: 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I'm going to be here with Supersonic 70s, with Classic Album of the Week, The Old Grey Whistle Test Memory, 7 p.m. Mondays and 2 p.m. on Wednesdays on White Cliffs Radio, the home of East Kent Riviera.
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0: Petula Clark, of course, one of her great 60s hits, I think written by Tony Hatch, I Couldn't Live Without Your Love. Now, the slip disc. Who is this and what's the song called? Well, it's not Led Zeppelin, is it? Let's face it, quite a long song from towards the end of the 60s. American female singer.
1: Time for another magical Motown memory.

0: The Temptations, who are on cloud nine with that hit. I think that was 1969, which is a long time after the two we're going to hear now.
1: Here are this week's vintage tunes. God Save the King. King. King. King. King. King.

0: Fats Domino, of course, and Blueberry Hill, followed by the Skyliners and their song Since I Don't Have You. Thanks very much for keeping me company. Hope you can join me same time next week for another look back at music from the 1960s. And give yourself a pat on the back if you're double-jointed. If you got the answer to the slip disc, which was a single by Bobby Gentry called Ode to Billy Joe.
1: That's the slipped disc. Put a half crown on it on the dance set, and it sounds like this.

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2: What's that got to do with me?
1: Nothing's got a lot to do with you. 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
2: Bullocks.
1: I know what I'm talking about.

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1: 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Right, not off. 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
2: Yo, I'm Airy Snowflake from up north. Here's a new one from What's-His-Name. Oh, you know, who is it? Ujima Flip.
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4: 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And on tonight's show, I'm going to talk about the history of wardrobes.
5: Well, hi there, I'm Country Bob, playing the greatest tits in country. And here's a pair of big ones from Dolly Parton.
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1: 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And White Cliffs Radio is always on the lookout for new presenters. 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
7: Do you know you could become very famous if others in the world knew you could do this?
8: Standard excuses. Yeah. First, there's the excuse we used, for instance, in the Anthony Blunt case.
9: Yes, which one?
8: That there's a perfectly satisfactory explanation for everything, but security forbids its disclosure. Second, there's the excuse we use for comprehensive schools, that it only went wrong because of heavy cuts in staff and budget, which stretched supervisory resources beyond their limits.
9: But that's not true, is it?
8: No, it's a good excuse. Then there's the excuse we use for Concord. It was a worthwhile experiment, now abandoned, but not before it had provided much valuable data and considerable employment.
9: But that is true, isn't it? Oh, no, of course it isn't.
8: Four, there's the excuse we used for the Munich Agreement. It occurred before certain important facts were known and couldn't happen again.
9: What important facts?
8: Well, that Hitler wanted to conquer Europe.
9: Oh, everybody knew that.
8: Not the Foreign Office.
9: Five.
8: There's the charge of the Light Brigade excuse. It was an unfortunate lapse by an individual, which has now been dealt with under internal disciplinary procedures.
9: And that covers everything?
8: Well, just about everything so far.
9: Even walls?
8: Yeah, small walls.

Definitely Monday morning to celebrate, isn't it? Wow, wow, wow, I tell you. Monday, the 6th of July. And I went to stay up last night to watch the football. And I fell asleep. I woke up when it was all over. But the news was on, and I couldn't believe it. A miracle happened in the UK, didn't it? We actually won against Mexico. I mean, what a game. Absolutely fabulous, really. And yeah, it's going to be good, isn't it? What more can I say? I think England will always win if I don't watch the TV.

And would you like to be part of the Breakfast Bundle Club here on Wycliffe Radio? That is your chance to choose four particular songs from an artist or from a group, songs that mean something to you, songs that may remind you of your school days, maybe a wedding or some sort of happy event. But it's very, very simple. All you have to do is contact us here at Wycliffe Radio and tell us about your chosen artist or chosen group and why you've chosen those four particular songs. A little backstory, I don't know, maybe something to do if it's from a wedding or from a birthday or from your school days, but some reason as to why you've chosen those particular tracks. Might be you just like the group, end of. So all you've got to do is then contact us here at Wycliffe Radio by email, and you will send that to email, and that is contact@wycliffe.co.uk, contact@wycliffe.co.uk. So get on your thinking caps and you could be featured here on the Breakfast Bundle on Wycliffe Radio.

Well, we're not going to be playing disco this morning. We are going to go into some Northern Soul after seeing the Heroes at the Sportsman Pub yesterday afternoon. Absolutely fantastic ska band. Probably the best I've ever seen. Fabulous day. The weather was great. The food looked fantastic. What a pub. And the prices were inexpensive. Over to Northern Soul.

Yeah, it's Monday morning. It's me. I've got a hangover as well, I will tell you. Did I have too many little drinks yesterday? And the day before as well, I didn't drink, but I did my brother and my sister-in-law's 50th wedding anniversary at the BBC Club. Come out of retirement, got the disco out, blew the dust off. We had a fabulous evening.

0: world is full of a lot of problems today, let alone all the deception and build-ups and the letdowns and the teases and things that you have to go through with.
1: I know what you mean, but I got some answers for all of that. I cannot say it right here, but occasionally it works out.

Yeah, we're going to take you on a roller coaster of mob music. Going back in time down in Margate, bank holiday weekend. All the mods were in town.

Yep, it is. It's 4 minutes past 9 o'clock this morning here. The sun is shining bright. It's going to be a warm one today, isn't it? Yeah, still with the Scar and Mob music this morning. It's the Breakfast Bundle Show with me, Johnny K.

Yeah. We really must go. Unless you keep calling us back for more. This is Atasha. You don't know what it is yet. So we have to inform the keyboard player only it's a little bit slow.

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It's the Breakfast Bundle Show with me, Johnny K. It's a really hot, sunny day today, isn't it? It's just absolutely glorious.

0: Welcome to the Breakfast Bundle here on White Cliffs Radio, where we choose an artist and we play four of the best tracks. Today's chosen artist is The Beatles. Sit back and enjoy.
1: I'm Ringo and I play the drums.
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We were four guys that I met Paul and said, do you want to join my band, you know? And then George joined. And then Ringo joined. We were just a band who made it very, very big, that's all.

And that was this morning's Breakfast Bundle there, featuring four tracks from the Fab Four, the Beatles themselves. So if it's something you'd like to hear on Whitecliffs Radio on the Breakfast Bundle, four tracks from your favourite artist, just say contact us here at Whitecliffs Radio, contact@whitecliffsradio.co.uk. Send us the tracks that you want and you can listen to them and hear them here on Whitecliffs Radio on the Breakfast Bundle. It's the Breakfast Bundle here on Whitecliffs Radio with Dickie Hart, and today's chosen artist is The Kinks, four of the best from The Kinks. Enjoy.

There we are. There's a couple of tracks there from the Kinks here on this morning's Breakfast Bundle. The first one there was Come Dancing, which was kind of written back in the 80s, but everything else is back there, back in their heyday in the late 60s and early 70s. So we had, as I say, we had Come Dancing, and the last one there was Wonder, Wonder Boy. Right, we've got a couple of tracks coming up next. One again, they're not trying to play their sort of more famous ones, and more album tracks here. So the next one is going to be again written by the principal songwriter Ray Davies, or given to him his full title, Sir Ray Davies. But the final track is actually going to be written by his brother Dave Davies. So back to the music.

0: And there we have today's breakfast bundle, which was the Kinks, four of the best there from the Kinks. Right, so very simple. What is the breakfast bundle? Well, it's four tracks chosen by any particular artist. So if you want to actually be, you know, choose your four tracks, then no problem. Just send it through here to Wycliffe's Radio. Just send it through to the following email, contact@wycliffesradio.co.uk. Just say why that is your particular artist and possibly in your thoughts behind why you've chosen those tracks. So just send it through here and, well, with every chance in the morning, you'll be listening to your four chosen tracks here on Wycliffe's Radio. It's as simple as that. All you got to do is just send us an email with your suggestions and we'll happily play them.
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0: Welcome to the Breakfast Bundle here on Wycliffe's Radio with me, Dickie Hart. Right, the Breakfast Bundle, four tracks from a particular artist or from a particular group. Today's chosen artist is Status Quo, but we're not going to have the usual quo. This is their acoustic set, so four classic songs done in the acoustic version. I think, remember rightly, it was called Aquostic. Not acoustic, but Aquostic. Sit back and most definitely enjoy. It's a totally different style. The songs are the same, but

And you're listening to The Breakfast Bundle with me, Dickie Hart, here on Whitecliffs Radio. And today's chosen artist is The Status Quo, and they're playing their acoustic version, something you probably thought you'd never, ever hear. Whoever would have thought you'd ever hear Status Quo with violins and accordions? Well, you are hearing it today on in The Breakfast Bundle. And to continue, we're going to carry on with the concert which came from the Royal Albert Hall in 2017.

Well, that was quite sensational, wasn't it, there, the old Quo. And the acoustic version, and they've done that quite a few times. In fact, I've got another recording of them doing that at Proms in the Park in Hyde Park in London. So there you are, there is the Breakfast Bundle for this morning. Four tracks from the legendary Status Quo. How do you become part of the Breakfast Bundle Club? Well, no problem. Just send us a text message. Oh, sorry, not a text message. 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That's contact@whitecliffsradio.co.uk. And just write down the artist or the group and the four songs. Tell us a little bit about why you like the artist, or maybe you've chosen those particular songs. And maybe the songs might not all be from one particular artist or group, maybe the songs that you remember from your school days or something like that, or something, you know, there's some sort of connection between the songs. That's all that really matters. And send it through here to Whitecliffs Radio, and who knows, within the next two or three days you could be listening to your four favorite songs, your chosen songs, here on Whitecliffs Radio. It's the Breakfast Bundle with Adele, Four of the Best.

0: In a world where records are small and holes are large, one man remembers when things called turntables moved at 45 revolutions per minute. 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Now, here to spin those little records with a big hose that you don't hear no mo's, to load the tables and read the labels, it's David Bruce.
1: I am David Bruce, back again to fire up the turbine-powered turntables and spin more great stacks of wax, mounds of sounds, and platters that matter, sending them out from the groove yard and into the transistor radio of your mind, where it's always a million-dollar weekend. This time, I'll have forgotten 45s from the Dave Clark 5, Tommy Boyce and Bobby Hart, Jackie DeShannon, and many more. Plus an About Time six-pack and some groovy retromercials. So buckle up your ears and let's take a boss trip through time to the golden age of Top 40 Radio. 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

Lynch hitting for Neil Diamond is Bobby Womack to do his version of Sweet Caroline. And don't forget to go bop, bop, bop at the appropriate time.

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0: after time. I'm David Bruce on double secret probation, but coming up next, I've got a six-pack for you. Six great Forgotten 45s in a row, and this time it's going to be an About Time six-pack. And we'll get to it right after this here rec commercial.
1: Feeling kind of groovy? Well, so is Zales. These wild special values for just the groovy people. This handsome 17-jewel man's ident watch with rugged link chain. Or this wild selection of go-go watches. You'll flip over Zales 14-karat gold earrings with cultured pearls, synthetic birthstone, genuine jade, hoops, balls, or studs. 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

Cubs wrapping up an About Time six-pack with the Coasters, and what about us? I'm David Bruce, just coasting through the proceedings, but I've got more great Forgotten 45s coming up right after a retromercial.

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the Maces, searching for my love. I'm David Bruce, searching for my car keys. And while I do that, you can listen to this groovy retromercial.

A good song to start today's show off. The show, of course, being The Electricators with me, Gord Cooper, and Rosanna by Toto, one of their better songs. I must be honest, there's only a few songs that I really detest, and Toto's Africa is one of them. I don't know why, don't ask me why I detest it, I just do. Another one is Mr. Blue Skies by ELO. Anyway, the rest of the playlist on today's show, I can't say that I dislike. Start off with Toto, Rosanna. This one, one of my favourite. This is Alice Cooper and Poison.

From the Damned, Captain Sensible and Happy Talk. Before that, bring a little bit of a Caribbean feel to the show. Billy Ocean and Loverboy. A bit of rock from Alice Cooper with Poison. And start off today's show was Toto and Rosanna. It's going well, which is probably the worst thing that I can say. Normally by this stage of the show, for those of you who regularly listen, something has gone wrong or other. But so far, so good today. So best if we carry on with the music and less of me. This is a little bit of Carly Simon.

Fuzzbox and International Rescue. Were they? We've got a Fuzzbox and don't know how to use it. Before they were Fuzzbox or after Fuzzbox? I can't remember. Before that, classic Dire Straits with their big hit Romeo and Juliet. And before that, we had Carly Simon and Why. Why indeed? Why indeed have we already reached the halfway stage of today's show? The show is flying by. Don't really know why, because we seem to have got the same amount of songs in as we normally do by this stage. But for some unknown reason today, today's show is whizzing by. So less talking from me, more music from me, and more music from Hue and Cry.

show a little rock orientated today, which isn't a bad thing. We've already had Alice Cooper, we've already had a little bit of Dire Straits, and you just heard Mr. Mister with Kiri. Before that, Mary Wilson with Just What I Always Wanted, and before that, Hue and Cry, who were looking for Linda. You are listening to Electric 80s with me, Gord Cooper.

The Pointer Sisters with Automatic brings us to the end of today's show. The show, of course, being the Electricators with me, Gord Cooper. Before that, we had the big number one from the Flying Pickets with their cover of Yazoo's Only You. And then before that, Robert Palmer, She Makes My Day. Just got to thank you very much for listening to me for the last hour. Hopefully you've enjoyed my selection of songs enough to join me same time, same place, same channel next week. Until then, keep smiling and bye for now.

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1: 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I never heard such a load of old codswallop in all me life.
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0: You're listening to Gary Jackson.
1: Yes! Yes! Oh! Yes!
2: Loosen something! 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

0: Hello, how are you? It's Gary Jackson here with some music from across the decades. Yes, I'm here. Don't get your hopes up. I haven't gone away. We started off this week with Joe Jackson, a man with strong connections to my hometown of Portsmouth, and a song called Stepping Out. And we followed that with Depeche Mode and one of their many hits over the years, Personal Jesus. We're off now to the A side, B side. You don't hang around long on this programme. Two sides of an early 1970s single by the Beach Boys, the B side of which was called It's About Time.
1: What is a B side?
2: Well, you see, it's the other side of the record, the one no one ever plays. You know that one?

Beach Boys from about 1971, two songs from an album called Sunflower, Tears in the Morning, and on the other side was a tune called It's About Time. Now, without her, Sonny, this is Cher.

0: Just Like Jesse James. Yes, that was Cher. From the 1970s, I think.
1: Hi, this is Chris Pitchford, and I'd love your company Tuesday afternoons, right here on White Cliffs Radio for Solid Gold Sounds. There'll be three of the best tunes from a classic artist. We do Should Have Been But Wasn't, one of those radio-worthy songs that never actually made the charts. There's the long song, the full-length original or extended version not usually heard on the radio. And the end of the line quiz, seeing if you can guess a big hit record just from the last few seconds. That's all with me, Chris Pitchford, Tuesdays from 4 p.m. right here on White Cliffs Radio from the East Kent Riviera.

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1: We interrupt this program to annoy you and make things generally irritating.

Shaker Maker by Oasis. Now, of course, we're all going through this lockdown thing in most parts of the world, and maybe you are listening online in Greenland or Antarctica and have escaped the restrictions on people at the moment. But if you are suffering these restrictions, here's some advice from a very famous band from Liverpool.

See, if the government put that on the TV as advising people every few minutes, I'm sure it will go down better than the system that they're using. They might have to get Yoko Ono and Paul McCartney's permission to use the tune, but I'm sure they wouldn't say no for that reason. Now, we've got a thing called Follow That, and today it's... well, it's a Kenny Rogers Follow That, who we sadly lost recently. Kenny Rogers, the world-famous country singer. But we'll start off with a song that Kenny recorded as a duet with Sheena Easton. This is the original of that song by Bob Seger and the Silver Bullet Band.

0: Bob Seger and We Got Tonight, followed by Kenny Rogers with the First Edition from 1969. I think that was the follow-up to the rather better-known Ruby Don't Take Your Love to Town, a song called Something's Burning.
1: There's never been a decade quite like the 70s. It started with prog rock, then went on to glam, graduated to disco, and then ended up with new wave. Hi, I'm Jeff Dorsett. I'm going to be here with Supersonic 70s, with Classic Album of the Week, the Old Grey Whistle Test Memory, 7 p.m. Mondays and 2 p.m. on Wednesdays on Whitecliffs Radio, the home of East Kent Riviera.

But it's frightening to think that with modern medicine and all the technique available to them, they can't really help you. I should think of the old days, you know, you were better off. Because nowadays, they're all specialists. Everyone's becoming better and better, and less and less. And eventually, someone's going to be superb at nothing.

That's Sunny and a song called Doctor's Orders. And let's face it, we're getting enough of those at the moment. Now, a lady from the 1970s who had a hit with a song called Right Back Here Where We Started From. But not with that song, with a song called Love Hit Me. This is Maxine Nightingale.

Maxine Nightingale and Love Hit Me. Have you ever thought of what it must be like in a recording studio, recording a pop song or any piece of music? Because on many occasions, you have to do many, many versions, so they call them takes, before you finally get the one that the producer says, yeah, that's good enough, we can put that out to the market. And, well, imagine being in a band called Reunion in 1974. Imagine if this was take number, let's say, 19, and you were the lead singer.

0: Big hit in America in 1974 for Reunion. And the music that rolled me. Life is a Rock, that was called. And, well, I just hope he had those lyrics written down, assuming he could read that fast, because that's not that easy at that speed. Now, same difference. Two songs called 1, 2, 3. And we'll start with Gloria Estefan and the Miami Sound Machine.
1: The same difference. It's the same title, but a different tune.

0: Two songs called 1, 2, 3, Miami Sound Machine first and Len Barry second. And yes, Len Barry did record a song called 4, 5, 6 a few years after that, and it was a very different song and not very commercial whatsoever.
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2: Hi everybody, this is Jeff Hyman, your host for Somewhere in Time. I like to call my show Candy for the Ear and Food for the Brain because it's an hour of great music blended with the stories behind it. I present shows about different genres of music, from rock to disco, country and folk. 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It's kind of like a box of chocolates. You never know what you're going to get. 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
3: 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Mind if I pull the underwear out of my crack? Man's got to go comfortable.

0: We've all done it. We've all opened the magazine pages and seen someone in there and thought to yourself, why are they famous? Well, Rhino's Revenge did as well, so they wrote a song called Famous for Being Famous. Before that, Elkie Brooks and her version of Chris Rea's Fool If You Think It's Over. Now we're off to Three Before the Beatles, just to show that before the Beatles came along, we still had pop music.
1: The dance set's warmed up. Now it's time for Three Before the Beatles.

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1: The Beatles could have covered this one if someone hadn't had a hit with it first.

0: Three before the Beatles, then. The Five Royals from 1961 and their version of Dedicated to the One I Love, followed by Wanda Jackson of Let's Have a Party fame and a song called In the Middle of a Heartache, finishing off with the late, great Sam Cooke and a song called That's It, I Quit, I'm Moving On.
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5: You know, he was just generalising upon modern society. You know, people become famous for a little while, then they disappear. Like Rennie and Renata, Simon D.
6: Or Gandhi.
5: Yeah. So, see, maybe this time it's on.
6: Yeah. I mean, he made one great film and then he never saw him.

That's a song you might not have heard in a few years. Wang Chung. Be careful how you say that. And Everybody Have Fun Tonight. Now, this is an old tune that was resurrected in the 80s by Los Lobos.

Los Lobos and La Bamba. There are a number of versions of this next song by the man who had a hit with it around. Well, more than one, certainly. So I hope I've got the original this time of I Wanna Wake Up With You by Boris Gardner.

0: Boris Gardner, he wants to wake up with you, you know. That's a nice thought for some, maybe. Now we're off to the two vintage tunes, and we'll start with this release on London American in 1958 from Jerry Lee Lewis, a song called Down the Line.
1: Here are this week's vintage tunes. God Save the King. King, King, King, King, King.

Jerry Lee Lewis and Down the Line, followed by Don Gibson and the original of Oh Lonesome Me, which was recorded by pop stars such as Craig Douglas in the 1960s.

0: I'm Terry Vole, TV on the wireless. If you like music that's loud and hairy, then you should listen to the gigantic rock show of the universe on White Cliffs Radio on... No, look, this is the wrong backing music again. How many times do I have to tell you?
1: Sorry, Terry, love. We'll try it again. Take two.
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0: I'm Terry Vole, and you should listen to the... Look, it's still wrong.
1: Oops, sorry, lovey. One more time, from the top.
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0: Jesus Christ, that's even worse. Oh, it'll have to do. I'm Terry Vole. 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Go, I've got to go and have a lie down.
6: Ah, yes. One of those grizzled, whiskery old types. Reminds me of someone.
7: Glad to see you.
6: No, Gladys Cooper.

U2 and When Love Comes to Town, leading us to the slip disc for this week on the programme. This is a famous song from not so long ago. Who's the singer and what's the song called? Don't think that's too difficult to you. It's pretty distinctive. It's one of those where if you know it, the fact that it's messed up isn't going to stop you from getting the right answer, I think. I'll be playing that in about 5 minutes' time, so no need to contact the studio. You'll find out soon enough what the answer is. And to head towards the answer, this is Super Furry Animals.

0: Mary Chapin Carpenter, and He Thinks He'll Keep Her. It's very big of him. And before that, the Super Furry Animals and Something for the Weekend. I remember going to the barber's when I was a little lad. My mum took me when I was about 5 years old. And I always remember the barber saying to men, "Did you want something for the weekend, sir?" And at the time, I used to think, "Why hasn't he asked me?" Yes. Well, we get there in the end, don't we? Thanks very much for keeping me company. Hope you can join me same time next week for another look at music from across the decades. And I'll leave you with the answer to the slip disc, which was Pink and a song called Please Don't Leave Me.
1: That's the slipped disc. Put a half crown on it on the dance set, and it sounds like this.

0: Hello, mate. What you doing then?
1: I'm finishing off presenting one of my radio shows.
0: Oh, you DJ then, eh? What kind of stuff do you play then?
1: Well, this particular show is full of vintage progressive music, you know, from the 70s and the 80s. Do you like progressive music?
0: Oh, yeah, you know, what's that one? All in all, it's just another brick in the wall.
1: Yeah, the Pink Floyd.
0: Yeah, and who's that other geezer? You know, well, I can feel it coming in the air tonight. You know, da-da-da-da-da-da-da-da-ba-ba.
1: Oh, Phil Collins. Yeah, I play some Genesis too. I tend to play the more obscure stuff from all over the world, you know.
0: Well, I'm not interested in any of that lot. What about, knock the bat out of hell and be gone when the morning comes?
1: Maybe not. Anyway, if you do want to tune in, my name's Mick Capewell. The show is called The Lamb Lies Down on Herne Bay.
0: The Lamb? What's that all about?
1: Well, it's a pun on a Genesis album title.
0: Well, I never heard that.
1: Anyway, the show's on Whitecliffs Radio, www.whitecliffsradio.co.uk, every Sunday evening from 7 till 10 p.m. So why don't you try it?
0: Nah, I think it clashes with Love Island or something like that, you know, on telly. So I'll probably give it a body swerve, you know what I mean?

0: Greetings, music lovers. Alright, right. Not off. 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
1: Yo, I'm Airy Snowflake from up north. Here's a new one from What's-His-Name. Oh, you know, who is it? Oojima Flip.
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4: 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And on tonight's show, I'm going to talk about the history of wardrobes.
5: 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And here's a pair of big ones from Dolly Parton.
6: Hello? Can you hear me, mother?
7: 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Welcome to another super sensational show starring me.
0: Well, music lovers, do you think you can do better than that lot? 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And Whitecliff Radio is always on the lookout for new presenters. 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
10: I hesitate to contradict you, Mr. Spode, but the working masses and I have barely a nodding acquaintanceship. 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
11: I tell you, Wilson, they're a nation of automatons, led by a lunatic who looks like Charlie Chaplin.
12: How dare you compare our glorious leader with that non-Aryan clown?
13: I am making notes, Captain. And your name will go on the list. And when we win the war, you will be brought to account.
11: You write what you like. You're not going to win this war.
13: Oh, yes, we are.
11: Oh, no, you're not.
14: Oh, yes, we are. Whistle while you work. Hitler is at work. He's half army, so's his army. Whistle while you...
13: Your name will also go on the list. What is it?
11: Don't tell him, Pike.
13: Pike.
15: The Steve Bishop Show is ready to depart. 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

Anita Baker, Eddie Van Halen, Roddy Frame, Phil Collins, Steve Marriott, John Lydon, and a whole host of other artists will be making up the birthday file a bit later on. Steve Bishop-Aldie is a solo single from the lead singer of Scottish rock band Nazareth. The 90s choice is a solo single from one of Status Quo's lead singers. Stalled at Two goes back to 1962 and 1971, and we've got a shed load of great oldies like this one.

Well done to you if you knew that was Rab Noakes. He was a founding member of Steeler's Wheel. That was a track from his 1974 solo LP, Red Pump Special. A track there called A Branch, released as a single. Didn't do anything in the charts here, of course. Jimmy Jones and Kate Bush and Simon and Garfunkel before that, getting things off and running here on the Old Record Club. And if you like your trad jazz, then you're going to like the first of our Stalled at Two records.

Wow. I think that was a song where he passed out after he finished recording. He put so much effort into hitting that last note, a bit like a lot of the audience listening in, I guess. Tom Jones at number two in November 1971 with Till, held off from that coveted number one position by Slade and 'Cause I Love You. And before that, superb bit of trad jazz, Kenny Ball and his Jazzmen from January 62, held at two with Midnight in Moscow by Danny Williams and Moon River. That's the stored at two for this week. Alan Riddell, is that Riddell? Got in touch from Ramsgate. He emailed in. He said, Steve, I've been in touch with a couple of your colleagues at that station there. I've been after David Castle and 10 to 8, but nobody seems to have it there. Well, Alan, see, you should have got in touch with me first. Here it is. It's because I kept it myself.

I love my primitive stereo sound. The instruments over there and the vocals over that side. Beatles there, and we've got a couple of 80s songs to kickstart the birthday file. But first up, this.

0: 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So Dark Side of the Moon is the name of the show. 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

is a stunning vocal performance, isn't it? Happy birthday, Anita Baker, born in Toledo, Ohio, 26th of January 1958. Singer with late 70s funk band Chapter 8, she went solo and rose to stardom following the release of her platinum-selling second album, Rapture. And from that, Sweet Love got to number 13 in the UK in December 1986. Shares a birth date with Eddie Van Halen, born in Amsterdam, 1955, 26th of January, and he died, 5 years ago now. Considered one of the best and most influential guitarists in the history of rock music, it is his guitar solo you hear in Michael Jackson's Beat It. He was the founder and main songwriter for the American hard rock band Van Halen, and here they are with Why Can't This Be Love, got to number 8 for 2 weeks in May 1986.

This is the only show that's brave or daft enough to seg Van Halen into Akkerbilk. Not that I'd ever make an apology for playing an Akkerbilk record. Superb musician. He was born Bernard Bilk in Pensford, Somerset, 28th of January 1929. He died in 2013. Jazz clarinetist and vocalist, known for his breathy, vibrato-rich lower register clarinet style and distinctive appearance, goatee beard, bowler hat and striped waistcoat. With the Leon Young String Chorale, that was Lonely, got to number 14 in the UK charts in October 1962. Gene McFadden, he was born in South Carolina, another one for the 28th of January 1949, and he died in 2006. Singer, songwriter and record producer who was one of the key members of the Philadelphia International Record Label with John Whitehead. They were the successful duo McFadden and Whitehead. And there ain't no stopping us now. Disco classic got to number 5 in the UK charts in June 1979. Here we go now.

No, not Arnold Schwarzenegger. That was, in fact, Sacha Distel. He was born Alexandre Distel in Paris, 29th of January 1933, and he died 21 years ago now. French singer, guitarist and actor. He wrote Tony Bennett's early 60s American hit, The Good Life. His only UK hit was a cover of Bacharach and David's Raindrops Keep Falling on My Head, which he also recorded in French and Italian. The UK version got to number 10 here in March 1970. Roddy Frame, he was born in East Kilbride in South Lanarkshire, 1964 on the 29th of January. Singer, songwriter, musician who founded and fronted 80s new wave band Aztec Camera. Their best-selling single was Somewhere in My Heart, but I'm not going to play that, it's far too obvious. I've gone for Oblivious instead. Top 50 hit originally in 1983, eventually got to number 18, November into December 1983.

second birthday, Mark Winter, born Terry Lewis in Woking, Surrey, 29th of January 1943. He enjoyed a lengthy career, starting in the 60s as a pop singer of four UK top 20 hits, and later emerged as an actor in films, musicals and plays. And he took Venus in Blue Jeans to number four in October 1962. Another one with a birth date here, the 29th of January. Charlie Wilson, born in Tulsa, Oklahoma, in 1953. Singer-songwriter, record producer and lead singer of American R&B funk outfit The Gap Band, formed in 1967 with Charlie and brothers Ronnie and Robert and others as well. The Gap name came from the streets Greenwood, Archer and Pine in the brothers' hometown of Tulsa. With Stevie Wonder on harmonica and backing vocals, they all helped Someday get to number 17 in the UK charts in April 1984.

They're probably better known for the single that goes, oops, upside your head, say oops, upside your head. Say oops, upside your head, say oops, upside your head. It makes everybody fall to the floor as if they're in a boat, start dancing that strange song. I never really understood that. Who else has got a birthday? Horst Jankowski, 30th of January 1936 in Berlin. He died in 1998. A classically trained pianist, jazz musician and composer of easy listening. His A Walk in the Black Forest was originally heard in the TV series Perry Mason in 1957, but didn't chart for another 8 years, I think it was. A US number 12 got to number 3 here in August 1965. I think they still play this. Plymouth Argyle at their home park stadium. I'm not too sure about that. Did they run out to it or play it at the end of the games? I'm sure somebody will let me know.

0: Hi, everybody. This is Jeff Hyman, your host for Somewhere in Time. I like to call my show Candy for the Ear and Food for the Brain because it's an hour of great music blended with the stories behind it. I present shows about different genres of music, from rock to disco, country, and folk. Some shows are about historical events, like the iconic Woodstock concert. It's kind of like a box of chocolates. You never know what you're going to get. So join me every Thursday night at 5 p.m. right here on White Cliffs Radio.
1: Hello, Steve Wood here. 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I'll be playing some of my records. 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
5: Key clash, but worth it for this beautiful song.

Another one of those songs that just wish it would last a bit longer. It's not me fading it out, honestly. Happy birthday, Phil Collins of Chiswick, West London. 30th of January he was born in 1950. Drummer and then lead singer with Genesis following Peter Gabriel's mid-70s departure. He had a substantial concurrent solo career, recording 8 solo studio albums. He acted in the film Buster. He's been on stage as the Artful Dodger in a West End production of Oliver and appeared in Miami Vice as well. 7 Grammys, 6 Brits, and an Academy Award before ill health forced his early retirement. So that was from the LP. And then there were 3 Many Too Many. It's a single only just got into the top 50, shamefully, in the summer of 1978. Remembering Steve Marriott, who was born in Manor Park, East London, on the 30th of January 1947. He died in 1991, aged just 44. I think it was a house fire, wasn't it, that took his life? It was something awful like that. Frontman of both Small Faces and Humble Pie, later becoming disillusioned with the music industry, he faded into obscurity. A guitarist and keyboardist, he wrote Humble Pie's Natural Born Boogie, and this got to number 4 in the UK charts in September 1969.

One of my cheeky entries there, of which I do have previous, great lyrics from John Lydon, who was born in Holloway, North London, 31st of January 1956, a.k.a. Johnny Rotten, when lead singer with 70s punk rock band Sex Pistols, and after that all finished, he founded post-punk band PIL, Public Image Limited, and their Don't Ask Me got to number 22 in October 1990. Harry Casey, he was born in Florida, 31st of January 1951, record producer and singer-songwriter with soul and funk group KC and the Sunshine Band, and helped to shape and progress the burgeoning 70s disco scene. Hey, want to sound your funky horns? Got to number 17 for 2 weeks, December 1974.

0: Cole, his birthday, it's 31st of January 1961, Buxton, Derbyshire is where he appeared, songwriter of many literary and pop culture references for 80s rock band and pop band Lloyd Cole and the Commotions. He was lead singer of the group he formed in Glasgow while at university there. That was last weekend, got to number 17 in November 1985. On to the 1st of February, four artists here with a birthday to the 1st of February. First up, Ray Sawyer. Born in Chickasaw, Alabama, 1937. He died in 2018. Percussionist and occasional vocalist with 70s New Jersey rock band Dr. Hook and the Medicine Show. Recognisable by his eye patch and cowboy hat. He sang lead on their American 1973 number 6 hit, the weird yet wonderful cover of Rolling Stone.
1: I don't believe it. Don't touch me. Hey, Ray. Hey, Sugar, tell them who we are.
2: Well, we're big rock singers. We got golden fingers, and we're loved everywhere we go.
1: That sounds like us.
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1: Right.

Consecutive weeks for those two. Don Everly, born Isaac Donald Everly in Brownlee, Kentucky, 1st of February 1937. He died in 2021. Phil was a birthday filer just last week, but Don was the elder of the Everly brothers by a couple of years, and Don played the steel string guitar.

Now, who else has got a birthday this week? Well, there's producer, arranger and songwriter Thomas Bell, Pink Floyd's Nick Mason, jazz musician Ronnie Scott, and also Rick James, who was born James Ambrose Johnson in New York, 1st of February 1948. He died in 2004. A Motown musician, composer and actor, best known for his 1981 LP Street Songs, which contained the single Super Freak, later sampled by MC Hammer on You Can't Touch. You can't touch this. I'm going to play Big Time. Only got to number 41 here in the late summer 1980. Now, check the lyrics of this. He doesn't say anything naughty, so no clutching of the pearls, all right? It's from his Garden of Love LP. And the Steve Bishop Oldie is on its way after this.

0: 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There'll be three of the best tunes from a classic artist. We do Should Have Been But Wasn't, one of those radio-worthy songs that never actually made the charts. 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Chris Pitchford's Solid Gold Sounds, the heart and
1: 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Hey, it's Jim and James Riley from Catching a Wave. 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
4: And now, through the mists of time.

I love that version. Do you remember who that was? That was Dan McCafferty. He was the songwriter and lead vocalist of Scottish rock band Nazareth. During their 1970s run of success, he released an eponymous solo album, and the first single released from it was a cover of Mick Jagger and Keith Richards' Out of Time, a number 41 in the autumn of 1975, just before Nazareth released their Holy Roller single. It was to be his only charting solo 45. He continued touring with Nazareth up to his retirement in 2013, and he died just over 2 years ago. Steve Bishopoldy came from Dan McCafferty, and that was his take of Out of Time.

Blue Zoo with their top 15 hit from 1982, Cry Boy Cry. Always reminds me of my old radio mate Johnny Lewis. That was a big favourite of his from when he was working out in Ireland back in the 80s. And then the Monkees with Valerie here on the Old Record Club brings us on to our 90s record time. Okay, second 90s record of the show, I know.

Francis Rossi. I hope he gave George Michael a writing credit for that. There's definitely elements of Wham's Edge of Heaven in there. Rossi released his first solo album, King of the Doghouse, between Quo albums Don't Stop and Under the Influence. It was very much overlooked and commercially unsuccessful, only just making the UK Top 100. A single, Give Myself to Love, wasn't in the charts for long either, appearing at number 42 in August 1996 and then disappearing. He went back to status quo for continued success. Francis Rossi with the 90s track for this week, and that was Give Myself to Love.

didn't think that CD was going to start. I was sitting there pressing the button. It didn't, I know. It got there eventually, though. So I don't need the equipment ganging up on me here. I've got enough with the wife and kids. Ziggy Marley, that was, with Tomorrow People. And before that, Clout and Substitute. Just about does things for another week on the Old Record Club. Let me give you the email address. You can always get in touch with me at oldrecordclub@hotmail.co.uk. oldrecordclub@hotmail.co.uk. And if you still do Facebook, I believe a few people do. I'm one of them. Just look up Steve Bishop Old Record Club, and there I'll be, and you can always contact me through that platform as well. Last one is this one from Free and Wishing Well. Thanks for your company. See you same time, same place next week. Until then.

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4: Hello, yes, it's the Time Bomb Music Life. How are you doing? Over the next 2 hours, music news and memories for you to put together and guess the years. 2 hours, two different years, lots of great music, a few features, and we'll finish off each hour with the top three from the charts of this day back in the year. We'll explore what was on TV in the year, what was on in the cinemas, and in the first hour we've got our one-of-a-kind track from the year. And this week, it's from radio. Sure you've got a good idea what that is, no? Well, it was a top 10 hit, and it's coming up a little bit later. In each hour, we'll also have our big question of the week, a useless bit of trivia for you to try and guess the answer to. And the big question for this hour is, what is a ZARF? Z-A-R-F. You can find out the answer before the end of this hour.
5: The time of our music life. What's the year?
4: So that's our menu, but what we always say is it's all about the music. And here's the first of our songs from this year. Originally intended for their album, Voulez-Vous, it was left off due to the band feeling it wasn't quite right at the time. ABBA with Summertime City.

Night Fever, the Bee Gees. Paramount Pictures wanted to name the movie Saturday Night. It was the Bee Gees who insisted on adding Fever. So we always end each hour with the top three countdown from this week in the Mystery Year. But before that, ask you to try and identify what is the number one from a 1 second snip of the song. Here's your first listen. There you go. Number one this week back in the year. Who was it and what's the song? Another listen and a clue in about 15 minutes.

Blondie, Picture This, that reached number 12, and it was taken from their brilliant album Parallel Lines. It was their third hit single and the first one to not make the top 10. Music all from 1 year during this hour, but what was the year? It was the year that this was in the charts.

0: Bob Dylan, Baby Stop Crying. It was his 15th Top 40 hit, reaching number 13. In each hour of the show, we jump out of our mystery year to take a look at something interesting that happened this week in music history. Our Time Bar Music Life flashback this hour is from this week in 1972. Elvis Presley made history by selling out four consecutive nights at Madison Square Garden.
1: My first movie, ladies and gentlemen. Love me tender. Love me tender. Never let me go. You have made my dreams come true, and I love you so. Love me tender, love me true. All my dreams pull through, pull a cord, rope. For my darling, I love you. And I always will.
0: It's no surprise that tickets were in demand, given that the King hadn't played New York City for more than a decade. Attending the dates were a variety of stars, including John Lennon, George Harrison, David Bowie, Art Garfunkel and Bob Dylan. The long-awaited engagement was recorded and released just 9 days later as the live album Elvis, as recorded at Madison Square Garden. A Time Valve Music Life flashback. Back to the music of our mystery year now, and Dan Hartman was in the charts with this.

Dan Hartman and Instant Replay, a number 8 hit in this year. Still to come, music from this year by Earth, Wind & Fire, the Electric Light Orchestra, and this from Donna Summer.

back in the air. And your first clue, it was the UK's biggest selling single of this year. It was a double A-sided single and this band's fifth top 40 hit. And a little listen and another clue in about 10 minutes' time. This was the year that Dallas premiered on American TV. No one yet knew of a man named J.R. Ewing. Sweden switched from driving on the left to the right overnight in a move dubbed Dagen Hitch. Chaos? Not quite. It went surprisingly smoothly. And Earth, Wind & Fire were in the charts with Fantasy.

0: Maurice White, the band's founder, chose the name Earth, Wind & Fire based on his astrological sign, Sagittarius, which has primary elemental qualities of earth and fire, and the seasonal qualities of air, which he changed to wind, because earth, air and fire didn't quite sound right. In the first hour of the Time of Our Music Life each week around this time, we search out a one-of-a-kind track. It could be a one-of-a-kind.
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0: And this week, it's from Radio. See what you think to this.

Radio with Jack and Jill. So, the story behind it. Well, it was their only top 20 hit, and the band included Ray Parker Jr., who wrote that song, and Larry Talbot, who would go on to form the Fatback Band. Radio quietly broke up 3 years after this hit, and Ray Parker Jr. went solo, and of course, he went on to write the Ghostbusters theme, as well as a lot of TV themes. And that is our one of a kind for this week.

The Electric Light Orchestra, Mr. Blue Sky, written by Jeff Lynne in a Swiss chalet after 2 weeks of mist and clouds suddenly cleared to reveal a stunning view of the Alps. Our big question of the hour, what is a zarf? Any idea? Well, the answer coming up before the end of this hour. Here's Elvis Presley.

What a song. Elvis Presley with Don't Be Cruel. 6 weeks in the top 40, but it wouldn't go any higher than number 24. So, how are you doing with guessing the year all this great music is from? Any closer? Well, how about some clues from what was on in the cinemas in this year? You could have been watching Every Which Way But Loose or Superman, but the biggest box office hit in this year was Grease, which grossed over £159 million at the box office. Back to the music of this year and a great song from Elton John.

0: Elton John, Part-Time Love, unique as it's one of the few Elton John singles where the lyrics were written by Gary Osborne. Our big question of the hour has been, what is a zarf? And the answer, it's a term for those cardboard sleeves that keep your hands from burning when you hold a takeaway cup of tea or coffee.
1: I never take anything for granted. Only a fool maybe takes things for granted. Just because it's here today, it can be gone tomorrow. And that's one thing that you'll never in your life ever have to worry about me. If I'll ever change towards you, because baby, I love you. Girl, I love you. Just the way you are.

Barry White, Just The Way You Are. That reached number 12 in the charts of this year. The number one this week back in the year, what was it? Try and identify it from this. There you go, the final listen, the second of the number one this week back in the year. And we already know that it was the UK's biggest selling single of this year. It was a double A-sided single and this band's fifth top 40 hit. And your final clue, Liz Mitchell, who sang lead vocals, was one of the few real singers in the group. If you've had a guess or you're having a clue, find out what it is very soon as it's time for the top three countdown. And this week back in the year, Darts were at number three.

Number three, Darts with the Boy from New York City. And the original of that song was by American soul group The Ad-Libs in 1964. And number two were John Travolta and Olivia Newton-John.

Number two, John Travolta and Olivia Newton-John. You're the one that I want. What else is there to be said about that? Absolute pure gold. 9 weeks at number one in the UK. Over 15 million copies sold worldwide. So that's just about it for the first hour of the Time of Our Music Life, and the year was 1978. Did you get it? Coming up in the second hour, we'll switch to hits from a different year, but first the number one from this week back in 1978. It was Boney M. and Rivers of Babylon. It will spend 5 weeks at the top.

0: Jeff Wood.
1: The time of our music life. Welcome back. It's the second hour of the time of our music life. All the music over the next hour is from one great year in music history, and it could be any time between 1958 and 2020. We'll explore what was on TV in the year, what was on in the cinemas, and in this hour we've got our song that should have been a hit but wasn't from sometime in the year. And this week it's from Suzy Quatro. We'll also have another big question in this hour, a useless bit of trivia for you to try and guess the answer to. And the answer to it will be coming up before the end of the show.
2: The time of our music life. What's the year?
1: So that's our menu for the second hour. And the music, well, it was certainly a good year for chart music. Here's the first of our songs from this year, Simple Minds with Promised You a Miracle. What's the year?

Don't Stop Believing, Journey. Guitarist Neil Sean is the only original member who has been with Journey since its formation in 1973, appearing on every single album. So we end each hour of the show with the top three countdown from this week in our mystery year, but during the hour, I ask you to try and identify what the number one was from a 1 second snip of the song. Here's your first listen. There you go, number one on this day back in the year. Who was it and what's the song? Another listen and a clue in about 15 minutes. Our big question for this hour is, in 1524, what was the last letter to be added to the English alphabet? The answer coming up a little bit later.

Rocky Sharp and the Replays, Shout, Shout, Knock Yourself Out, made it to number 19 in this year, and that was a cover of a 1962 hit by Ernie Maresca. Music all from one year during this hour, but what was the year? It was the year that this was in the charts.

It's been going on. Rod Stewart, How Long? It was his 24th single, and it reached number 41. In each hour of the Time of Our Music Life, we jump out of our mystery year for a random music history flashback. And this week, in 1972, the New Seekers were at number one on the UK singles chart with I'd Like to Teach the World to Sing. I'd like

The song started out as a caller TV ad. It originally included the line, "I'd like to buy the world a Coke." Our Time for Our Music Life flashback for this week. Back to the music of our mystery air now, and Steve Winwood was in the charts with Valerie.

Don't forget our big question for this hour. In 1524, what was the last letter to be added to the English alphabet? Any idea? The answer coming up very soon. Still to come, music from this year by Wham, Adamant, and this from Tears for Fears.

0: So, do you remember that? Tears for Fears with Mad World, and that was their first top 40 hit in September of this year. But what was the year? We've been asking you to identify the number one this week back in the year from a 1 second song snip. Here it is. There you go, it was number one on this day back in the year, and your first clue, it was the best-selling song of this year. Another listen and another clue in about 10 minutes' time. In the second hour of the Time of Our Music Life each week, we have a search around at the bottom end of the top 100 charts of the year for a song that we think is worthy of the title, a song that should have been a hit but wasn't. And this week, it's from Suzi Quatro. See what you think to this.
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2: A song that should have been a hit but wasn't.

So there you go. That was Susy Quatro, Heart of Stone. It only reached number 60 in the charts. Susy Quatro released 18 albums and 63 singles, two of which were number ones in the UK. But that one was our song that should have been a hit, but wasn't, for this week.

won't, uh-huh. What you can and what you can't, uh-huh. This is what you got to know. Love you though it didn't show.

0: hide for you to run.
1: A song that was a surprising global hit. It had to be because of the chorus, Da Da Da. And that was the English version. It reached number 2 in March of this year. This was the year that crop circles, mysterious patterns, started showing up in English fields, baffling farmers and delighting UFO fans. Italy won the Football World Cup in Spain, defeating West Germany 3-1 in the final. And Ultravox were in the charts with Hymn.

Ultravox, their 8th top 40 hit, Him, reached number 11 in this year. So, how are you doing with guessing the year all this great music's from? Any closer? Well, how about some clues from what was on in the cinemas in this year? You could have been watching Rocky 3, Poltergeist, or the biggest box office hit this year was E.T., and that grossed over £539 million at the box office. Does that help? Maybe not. Well, how about this from the charts of this year?

Wham! Young Guns, Go For It. That was her first top 10 hit in the UK. The number one this week back in the air, what was it? Try and identify it from this. There you go, the final listen, the second of the number one today back in the year. And we already know that it was the best-selling song of this year. And your final clue, it was inspired after the band's lead singer read a photo story in a girl's magazine. Our big question of the hour has been, in 1524, what was the last letter to be added to the English alphabet? Well, the answer is, it was the letter J. Before it became a letter, the letter I was used for both I and J. Time for the top three countdown from this week in our mystery year, and at number three, we're Blondie.

Number two, Adamant with Ant Rap, and the video featured Adamant wearing a suit of armour. So that's just about it for the Time Valve Music Life for this week, and in this hour, the music was from 1982. I hope you've enjoyed the music and memories from 1971 and 1982 this week. I'll be back same time, same place next week for another 2 hours of music from Mystery Years. Thanks for being here over the last 2 hours. Remember, the only reason we do it is for you. There's just time to play the number one from this week back in 1982. It was The Human League with Don't You Want Me, and it spent 5 weeks at the top. Have a great week, look after yourself, see you next time. Here's number one from this week in 1982.

Well, hello, welcome along. Supersonic 70s it is. Ian Hunter's Mott the Hoople starting it off. Trucking down to Memphis. And in Status Quo, and the only time they hit number one on the UK singles charts with Down Down, what, 75? Yeah, Blondie, up next. I'm Always Touched by Your Presence, dear. So we've got an old Grey Whistle Test song from Argent. The story around the song comes from 10cc. Something out of the modern world is The Jam. A bit of glam rock we're going to throw in as well. A classic album comes from Squeeze. Gary McNeese, I've got some of your songs on this particular week. Thanks for sending them in. And a couple of interviews. Ralph McTell talking very much about the Boomtown Rats and punk and new wave. And all about Glastonbury. And then Steve Hillage talking about working with ELO and touring with them. And if you want to get in touch, please do so. The email is chunkyjeff, chunkygeoff at gmail.com. That's chunkyjeff at gmail.com. We also have a School Days track thrown in from Iggy Pop. So here's Ron and Russell Mayer. What a couple of helmets these are. Never turn your back on Mother Earth. Sparks.

0: whole lot of rock. Old Gray Whistle Test Memory. 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
1: This is where we dig into the vaults there and look at an Old Gray Whistle Test Memory. And this particular week, we're going to go with Argent. Like this. God gave rock and roll to me. An Old Gray Whistle Test Memory. And on Supersonic 70s. Quiz coming shortly.

0: Premiership Pop Quiz. Now, here's Jeff Dorsett.
1: Supersonic 70 days, let's turn over some grey matter. Three questions for you, give the answers in about 30 minutes' time. So, question number one, which group took its name from a 17th century witch? Which group took its name from a 17th century witch? Question number two is a lyric. I want to know the artist and the song. The chances of anything coming from Mars are a million to one. The chances of anything coming from Mars are a million to one. Who is it and what is it? And question number three, you've got a three-way chance on this one. What's the first album released by Paul McCartney and Wings? Was it A, Red Rose Speedway, B, Venus and Mars, C, Wildlife? So what's the first album released by Paul McCartney and Wings? Red Rose Speedway, Venus and Mars, or Wildlife?

0: first of a few tracks we're going to fit in for Gary McNeice, Mr. Northern Ireland. I don't know, you're still listening. You picked out some great tracks, Gary, so we'll try and fit those in. That's Tusk from the wonderful Fleetwood Mac.
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0: Right, this is where we'll give you a backstory to a particular hit. And this week, we're winding the clock to 1975 and 10cc, and I'm Mandy Flyme. Went number six in the UK as a single. The album How Dare You was a huge album. The title was very suggestive and definitely sexist, like an advertising campaign on National Airlines, who were later taken over by Pan Am in, I think, 1980. Kevin Godley actually wrote the lyrics from a perspective of a traveller living out of a fantasy of an ad campaign until the plane crashes and then he's rescued by Mandy. Eric Stewart and Graham Goldman changed the rhythm pattern on the song by putting in two whacking guitar solos right in the middle of what was actually quite a floaty song. Story around the song, I'm Mandy Flyme.

0: especially for Tina. Favourite man there, David Bowie. And picked out also by Gary McNeese, Drive-In Saturday. Yes, sir. Yes, sir.
1: Supersonic 70s, it's the classic album of the week.
0: Now the thing about the 70s was albums took over from singles, and we're going to go here with one of our classic albums, 1978, and it's a self-titled album, the debut album, 78, for Squeeze. And from it is this, Take Me, I'm Yours, classic album time, Squeeze.

0: classic album time with Squeeze from 78, debut album, simply called Squeeze. Want to pick out an album? All you got to do is drop me a line to Chunky Jeff, ChunkyGeoff at gmail.com. Just mark it a classic album and it will get through to me.
1: 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You pick them and Jeff plays them on Supersonic 70.
0: Yes, now it doesn't have to be three. It could be one, two or three. As long as you hear a song on the radio or you think that you remember something from your 70s when you were growing up. You might have been in junior school, high school, college or university. 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All you've got to do is drop me a line, chunkyjeff at gmail.com. Just mark it school days, SKOOLDAZE, and we will endeavour to play it for you. Today's school days track on Supersonic 70s comes from the wonderful Atomic Rooster. Coming in 1971, this is called Tomorrow Night. School days, SKOOLDAZE.

0: my mind up whether Tomorrow Night or Devil's Answer. They're both great songs. We went with Tomorrow Night, School Days, S-K-O-O-L-D-A-Z-E, written by Vincent Crane. Pick out a School Days track, all you've got to do, drop me an email, chunkyjeff@gmail.com. Prog rocker who's best. Right, interview time. We're going first of all with Ralph Mattel, he of Streets of London, but talking very much about festivals like the Isle of Wight Festival in particular here, and punk and new wave coming on the scene. Here's Ralph. Tell me about your memories of Isle of Wight Festival in 1970 with the great Jimi Hendrix. Must have had a memory there.
1: Well, I do, and it's a sad one because, you know, apart from the wonder of it all and looking back, an end of an era, really, that last festival, I think, was an end of an era and the beginning of something else when a few years later punk arrived and all that. But that was what people who weren't there, and there is a wonderful documentary made from the audience's point of view where young people were questioned and they were so earnest, and this was the music that was going to change the world, and this, we were politically aware, vaguely all leftish and socialistic and mixed with a hippie kind of philosophy. It was a wonderful, wonderful occasion, but marred for me because at the end, the guys that are running it were only in their 20s, God love them. You know, they were young men. They didn't. I mean, when you think of the responsibility, 500,000 is now estimated were there on that last festival to see Jimmy. My manager at the time sensed that things were going wrong and the fences came down and people started moving and they declared it a free festival just before the end. And while Jethro Tull were on stage, my manager to me, we're getting the last boat. I said, but we're going to miss Jimmy. He said, I'm sorry, there's going to be trouble. We're going to get the last boat. So reluctantly, I mean, I had no other means of getting back. So I went back on the ferry and I missed Jimmy. And I waited 25 years before I saw the phenomenal performance that he put on. It does exist on film. But several friends of mine, I believe that my friend Bert Yance, who'd been on with Pentangle, was under the stage fast asleep, probably completely obliterated with drink afterwards. It was an extraordinary, extraordinary event that, you know, was personified by young people putting it together, mostly peacefully, I have to say, very little abuse and aggression, and just an extraordinary celebration of being young and being, you know, believing that music could change things for the better.

0: That's exactly it there. The Boomtown Rats, that's the thing they were waiting for there at the Isle of Wight Festival, to go all punk and new wave. Boomtown Rats for you there. Right, second interview coming up shortly. Before that, let's give you the answer to the quiz. Hopefully you managed to get 3 out of 3. Let's see how you did. Question number one. Which group took its name from a 17th century witch? It was, of course, Alice Cooper. Question number two. There was a lyric. Want to know the artist and the song. The chances of anything coming from Mars are 1 million to 1. Who is it and what is it? The answer we're looking for, Jeff Wayne and War of the Worlds. And question number three, you had a three-way chance on this one. What is the first album released by Paul McCartney and Wings? Was it A, Red Rose Speedway, B, Venus and Mars, or C, Wildlife? Well, if you said Red Rose Speedway, you'd be wrong. If you said Venus and Mars, you'd be wrong. The answer we're looking for was Wildlife. That was the first album by Paul McCartney and Wings. War of the Worlds and Jeff Wayne was the lyric, and Alice Cooper took their name from the 17th century witch. Okay, second interview here, talking about Steve Hillage and his experiences touring with ELO. You went to the US, didn't you, with Electric Light Orchestra as part of the tour in 77?
1: We did, yes. It was at the time we had a quite successful album, the album L, and it got released in America on Atlantic Records, the iconic label.
0: Yeah.
1: And they landed us this tour with them supporting ELO, and it was quite an experience, really.

Well, we've seen a brick wall with that particular one. Let's see if we can move that into something else. I'll tell you what, let's put that up, because I wanted to play David Watts. That's such a good song. Let's see if we can get that on a different CD player. Let's dig this out and see what we can do. So it's going to be a bit of new wave and punk, going with a jam and David Watts in just a minute or so, he says. Right. Not quite sure we're going to get that. Let's see if we can work this through. Jam and David Watts. Let's go. There we go. That'd be better. Got there in the end.

course, by Ray Davis. What a jam, Paul Weller and the gang. And David Watts. Right, now there's just one track left to play here on Supersonic 70. I thought we'd go out with something a little bit unusual here by a guy called Gary Benson. Now, this song actually came out in 1975 on State Records. And the reason I'm playing it is I did an interview with Ron McCrate, one of the expert pluggers, who worked very, very hard on this. Don't Throw It All Away, Gary Benson. Good song, this.

0: Gary Benson, and Don't Throw It All Away. That's where we've got to leave it. Thanks very much for your company on Supersonic 70. Stay safe, stay well, and I'll catch you next time.
1: Jeff Dawson, Supersonic 70.
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4: Let's ship. I'm Fichu, and welcome to Cocktail Hour. On last week's show, I hinted that I had news. That's because I wasn't 100% sure it would come together. There had been, let's say, a few misstarts and issues. But it finally came to fruition, and I have new dogs, two of them. They're mixed breed spaniels and pointer and needed emergency rehoming because they were in a very dangerous situation, making them my 11th and 12th rescue dogs. And they are amazing. I love them already. It is wonderful and exhausting to have dogs in my life again. And the night I brought them home, I did wonder if I'd made a mistake. But the next day was entirely different. Within a couple of days, they already answered to their new names, or rather their new nicknames, Froggy and Toby. Short full of Freud and Taupe Marie Scotch whiskies. This week's show isn't just about my dogs. It's about dogs generally, pets, a bit of history, some popular culture, and music theme based around dogs, hounds, and wolves. Cat Stevens, I love my dog.

Cat Stevens. I love my dog. It always amuses me that someone called Cat is singing about dogs. The first thing I did when I got the dogs was take out pet insurance. There is much discussion about this, and I have a lots of friends and associates, especially in greyhound groups I used to belong to. I finally left them this week. It was hard. There were so many posts about people losing their dogs, and it was just too difficult. None of the dogs I knew when I first joined the group where Pops and Jojo greyhounds were rescued are still alive, and the friends I made there are Facebook or real friends anyway. But back to what I was saying, a lot of people choose not to pay pet insurance and put the money aside. Jojo Greyhound cost me £12,000 for just one illness in 1 year. He was insured for £10,000. I just don't have that sort of money in the bank. Pet insurance for me brings peace of mind. Jazzy cost me over £364 a month. Yes, a month plus 20% copay on top of that for insurance. But he needed coverage with all the tests and meds he needed by the end. And here's what's interesting. Some breeds cost more than others, greyhounds, for instance. Boys cost more than girls. This is all in terms of vet bills, which is reflected in insurance costs. Pedigree, that's one breed. Dogs cost the most to insure. Then crossbreeds, that's two breeds like a cockapoo or sprocker. My boys are mixed breeds, three or more. They're not pure sprockers. Their mother is a cross between a working and a show cocker spaniel, but their father is not a purebred Springer Spaniel. He's got pointer in there. And I love the fact that it's Spr. The Spr is for Springer Spaniel. And having more than one dog means I get a further discount. If I also adopt a sprocket I saw advertised online elsewhere, I'd save even more money. I'm stopping at two, though. But they're insured for £20,000 for lifetime. So if they get ill, the condition will be covered for life, £20,000 a year or up to that. But if they do get ill, they can't ever change insurers as that counts as a pre-existing condition. It is so difficult, but great peace of mind. C6 Steve, you can't teach an old dog new tricks.

Seasick Steve, you can't teach an old dog new tricks. I was really interested in the list which my insurers, many pets, had of which crossbreeds they would not insure. And I will admit, it shook me up a little because I'd seen some of these types of dogs advertised on rehoming sites. It never occurred to me for a minute that there would be issues taking out insurance. I did talk on a recent show about how I personally thought some of the breeding wasn't sensible. Think building super soldiers, fraught with danger. But before adopting or getting any dog, check that they can be insured. Basically, any dogs listed under the 1991 Dangerous Dogs Act, like the Japanese Tosa, also wolf hybrids couldn't be insured. American Bull type dogs like the American Bull Terrier, American Bulldog, unless otherwise insured with them. American Staffordshire Terrier aren't covered, and one which surprised me, the Pocket Bully, a mix of the American Pit Bull Terrier, hence the ban, and Staffies, and the latter are known as nanny dogs, and I actually expected to adopt a Staffy when talking about a post-Jazzy dog years before losing him. Basically, check your intended dog can be insured before getting them. Staffies, I should add, the British ones, that is, are covered. Adam the Ant's Dog Eat Dog.

garden and the ants dog eat dog. I should probably stress to check more than one insurer if the one you want won't insure your dog breed. I like Many Pets because you just pay a single excess per year, not per condition, which can really save money if your dog has multiple conditions. They were so good when I had all four of my greyhounds with them. I registered my dogs with my old vets before collecting them, and this is the first time I'm going to sign up for their pet health club. My theory has always been my dog's insured, so why sign up? Some clubs give you 10% off all vet bills, mine doesn't. But I looked at what they offer in exchange for £21.50 a month, £43 a month because I've got two, and it's based on weight, £215 per dog per year. But is it worth it? One free consultation, that's £60. Free vaccinations and an annual health check, £80 for the vaccination. I'm not sure if there's also a £60 consultation charge at the same time. 10% off spaying or neutering, that was persuaded for me. That's £50 per dog. I'm up to at least £190 by now. There's free flea and worm care. Now, I normally do that naturally, but as the dogs are going through every single bush they see, I think the chemical route would be sensible, especially with ticks. But if they react, which some of our dogs have, it's back to natural. And a whole host of other reasons that makes it good value to join the Pet Health Club. There's also free kennel cough vaccinations. My dogs will not be kennelled, but the greyhounds caught it several times. It's not just from being kennelled. I do treat it naturally, successfully. Bronny Greyhound was the only one who needed vet intervention, but prevention is better than the cure. There's also 50% off a wellness blood test, although I would expect insurance to cover that. And same for dental procedures, depending on the insurance coverage, that might be covered. Not all insurers do cover dental. Plus, microchipping is free. There's also 10% off food. I hope I won't be needing that. It's really a question of needs, and this year, as they will both be getting neutered, it really is good value for me. Gilroy Mayer, Black Dog Halt.

Gilroy Mir, Black Dog Halt. I found my dogs online on a rehoming site, which is fraught with issues. I've usually gone through official rescues, but some of the prices are just beyond me. I've seen rescue dogs for over £750 and not even puppies. I was meant to wait until after the 5th of February, 6 months after losing Jazzy Greyhound. But I saw these two dogs, kept the page open. I'm so bad about that. A couple of days later, the iPad or computer, I can't remember which, opened on that page and they'd been reduced massively. They were in danger. I sent a message. Okay, confession here. I actually wanted a Scotty or two, please don't tell the dogs. But whilst this is a time of year when people get rid of their new Christmas puppies for whatever reason, the kids are bored already, they're destructive, the puppies, not the kids. Well, it might be both. They're expensive, they're messy, they're so chaotic, but they are puppies. People don't give them enough time, but they get rid of them and you can pick up some absolute bargains, well, depending on your budget. I did increase mine on an internet search just to see, and up popped a lot of puppies. It is just so sad. In rescue, they say to use the 333 idea. A dog takes at least 3 days to adjust. Very depressing how many are returned in that time frame, and rescues feel so demoralised, especially for the poor, confused dogs who take longer to settle next time. My mum once adopted a poodle border terrier cross, Bunny. She was her fourth home, and Bunny was only 3 years old. It definitely affected her. So, 3 days. Then it's 3 weeks when they start to discover boundaries. Think teenagers. Then 3 months, and they start feeling comfortable. They're yours. Sparkle Horse Dog Door.

Sparkle Horse Dog Door. I am fascinated by people who've got dog doors, think cat flaps, for dog. That is human size. Anyway, when choosing a name for a dog or even a cat, I do the Fenton test. Did you ever see the video of an out-of-control dog chasing deer in Richmond Park with his poor owner desperately trying to call him back, Fenton? I didn't realise that the video would be 15 years old this year. Fenton had failed guide dog training, and I always think if I have to shout for my dog, especially in public, will I be embarrassed? That ruled out a few names. I normally stick to the same first letter or sound as their original name, but that does fall in part from nickname. Froggy's full name, Lefroig, has the same first letter, L. But Toby or Tobermarie should have been a G. Trouble is, the G's in whiskey just didn't work for me. He almost became a Gilby's, an old Scotch brand, and a cute name he would have been called Gilly. But then there are the Glens, Morangi, Fiddick, Moray and Cadham, amongst others. But Glen, that's an old country and western singer. I almost opted for Tam na Vullin. Tam sounds like a sheepdog though. Tomintoul or Tomatin almost made the mark, Tom or Tommy. Going back to Fenton. When Lefroig is bottled by an indie bottler, it's done so under the Williamson name after one of the most famous owners, Bessie Williamson. But I didn't want to yell Willie at the top of my voice or ask if anyone had seen my Willie. It's just too old school EastEnders for me. Beck, Diamond Dogs.

Beck Diamond Dogs. Talking of names, I love human names for pets. Jazzy's real name is Jasper. Bronnie's Bronwyn. I love asking people walking their dogs their pet's name. Teddy's very popular. I've met a few Simons. My old friend had a cat named Simon. Mia, very common. And I think about what a person with the dog name would look like. The human connection. Stan's very popular. But for me, it's an old man's name. My dad was called Stan. Same for Ted. But Teddy is a cuddly teddy bear of a dog name. A French whiskey friend said Froggy should be named after French whiskey, like Umric. I had a theme of names for rabbits and guinea pigs years ago. Arthurian legend, Uthpeng Dragon. There was Bedivere, Percy, real name Percival, my fabulous old lop-eared boy who would ring a bell when he wanted his nose kissed. You could choose names from your favourite books or bands. I went for whiskey, and it is going to cost me an absolute fortune in bottles, especially Froig, which is more of a range than Tobe Marie, and I can't drink Tobe Marie Hebridean gin, which doesn't just include some of their whiskey, but has tea. No caffeine, not for me. But their mountain gin has heather, rosehip and roanberry botanicals. It's on my birthday list already. Gregory Alan Isakoff, Master and a Hound.

Gregory Adam Isakoff, master and a hound. What do you think when you hear the word dog, but not when referring to canine? Call someone a dog or a bitch, and it's an insult, not the words for a boy or girl dog. And that's so strange to me. I also thought this was a very modern idea, but the derogatory usage dates back to Middle English. Way back in 1200, it was used to refer to a worthless man, a scoundrel. In 1550, Princess Elizabeth, later become Good Queen Bess, wrote, "Notwithstanding, as a dog hath a day, so may I perchance have time to declare it in deeds. Every dog has its day. A dog rose is beautiful." And the phrases I love best which use the word are diametrically opposed. Dog days are long, hot summer days, which I yearn for. A term from the 1530s and related to the dog star Sirius. But a three-dog night isn't just the name of a band who took their name from the phrase. But, and I love this, it means it's so cold, not even two dogs will keep you warm at night. You need three. I need three dogs. I love that idea. A record executive claimed he made it up, but it sounds older than that. Who knows? But it's definitely three dog days and nights these days. Elvis Presley, Hound Dog. You ain't

Elvis Presley, Hound Dog. When I was looking for dogs, the same breeds kept showing up again and again, and it shows that people need to do their research before getting a dog. Dachshunds are being rehomed so often, and the puppies aren't cheap. I know some lovely ones. Friends have adored theirs, but they can be very yappy dogs, and that long, low back can cause issues.

I adore Dandy Dinmonts, the only dog breed named after a character in a novel, or to Scott Sky Mannering in this case. But that long, low back puts me off. Like Scotties, they can also be wonderfully stubborn, which I adore. But I worry about painful and costly back issues. They're rare breeds now. I did look to see if any were available, having said that. What you do see a lot of, though, are French bulldogs. They've got skin issues. I've also met a few ones. Cane Corsos need a lot of training, lovely temperaments, but big and strong, not one for me. Lots of bullies of various types are being rehomed. I wonder how much of that is because they're strong, same for Rotties. Then you have the hyperbreeds, who have huge amounts of energy, spaniels and their mixes like my Sprocker Pointer Crosses. I did see one six-month-old spaniel being rehomed, and a statement that anyone thinking of buying the dog needed to look up the breed first. Spaniels and poodles are intelligent. Intelligent dogs, in my mind, not necessarily a good thing, because that means they get bored, so need to be kept busy, mind and body alike. And bored can mean destructive. Interactive toys where they have to use their brains to get treats helps, as do long walks to wear them out so they sleep. I really love it when mine are fast asleep. I got into trouble with a friend who told me, well, she actually told off her fabulous cockapoo because he was ripping a toy out and started tearing out the innards. I explained it wasn't his fault. He's one of the hyperactive brands, incidentally. It was his inner wolf. She looked at her small, curly-haired, chocolate-coloured dog in his red coat and declared he was not a wolf. She was most incensed. But every dog is a wolf at heart, even if some are better trained than others. And next time he started to pull out the fluff from one of his toys, I quietly stuffed it back in so that little wolf wouldn't get into any trouble. Sophie Ellis-Bextor, the dear

Sophie Ellis-Bextor, The Deer and The Wolf. But a lot of it, regardless of breed, is down to training. Consistency and kindness are key. Training dogs and children are very similar. Just don't tell anyone I said that. You don't need to yell unless they're in imminent danger. And distraction is good. Remove what they can't have, give them what they can. Toys in my dog's case. And two words are absolutely vital. No and hot, said firmly. Admittedly, you can't just shove a toy in a child's mouth like you can with dogs. Don't eat my notebook, have a toy instead. Put the remote control down, have a toy. Actually, I was offered a free dog toy to review, but turned it down. It's a plush toy in the shape of a mobile phone, which, like slipper toys, seems to be exactly what we shouldn't be telling dogs is a good idea to pick up and treat like a toy. We should make it easy for them by keeping everything we don't want them to have, to steal, out of their way. But my phone is always by me, and one of the boys, I think it was Toby, was caught trying to take it out of my pocket. Quickly gave him a toy he could have, and he was happy. As for hot, I hold my mug of coffee up, say hot. And they've actually been taught this before and know not to jump up. Talking of which, there are ways to stop a dog jumping up, but the one I use is to teach them that if you sit, you get cuddles. They are learning. Even though they keep sitting on the table between the sofas where I used to keep my coffee before they came, we will get there eventually. James Vincent McMurrow, Sparrow,

James Vincent McMorrow, Sparrow and the Wolf. It's interesting seeing how dogs are depicted in popular culture. Goofy, loyal, trustworthy. Cats, though, are devious, mostly loners. Think Dog Tanya and the Musket Hounds with a catty milady. Disney's Siam, Tom the Cat, but Spike the Bulldog were both villains in Tom and Jerry. And then there are the breeds who sparked a craze. 101 Dalmatians led to a rise in the ownership of spotty dogs. But what I find fascinating about the old carriage dogs, as they were known, is that they need a different type of food to most breeds, added taurine. There is a special Dalmatian food, but I wonder if people know about that when falling in love with a breed in a film. It's all about research that's so important. But seeing breeds in the news, whether because of a film or TV series or book or someone famous have one, does start the fashion for that breed. In the 20s and 30s, the fashionable dogs were Art Deco dogs, Scotties, Airedales and Sealyhams. I love them. Used for everything from pottery decoration and ornaments to corkscrews. The long, sleek line of greyhound was popular in the 1940s. Handbag dogs, I think it was in the 2000s, literally carried in bags like accessories. So bad for their muscles. Worryingly though, there's actually an internet search recommendation for the best purse dogs when you look up handbag dogs. Dogs are not accessories. Legally Blonde started a craze for Chihuahuas thanks to the character Bruiser Woods, and the King adopted a Legato Romagnolo and created interest in the breed beyond those who already knew it. I met a few at the autumn show in Ardingly last year, and the owners rolled their eyes when I mentioned the King, but he did put the breed on the map. Just like Queen Elizabeth and Corgis in the 1950s, and Obama and the Portuguese water dog in his time. Mumford & Sons, The Wolf.

Mumford & Sons, The Wolf. As for me, I fell in love with a friend's Brockers and I met others, spoke to the owners. So when Froggy and Toby became available, I had prior knowledge, had done my research. Although the day I brought them back and they bounced absolutely everywhere, I did wonder if I'd made a mistake. Then they settled down and had bursts of energy and then sleep, almost like greyhounds. And I love them. Although when Toby jumped through the 5-bar gate above the dog proofing, he jumped through the 4th hole, I realised that I had a troublemaker on my hand and I will be signing up to agility lessons when the weather improves. 6 dogs lived at my home before those 2 came and not one ever jumped or tried to get through the gate's small opening. They are going to be Phil. I will be renting barns for them in wet weather so they can have good long runs and tire themselves out. They have several dog coats for cold and wet weather, ones from previous dogs, good strong leads from my old dogs, but their new collars are theirs and I love the designs. Dinosaurs for Toby, bees for Froggy, although swapping that to the blue dinosaur collar I'd got him but misplaced the day I collected them. And you can have so much more than just plain colours these days. One point though I want to make about dog tags. On one side I've got my contact details, but on the other the vet, just in case. I'm sure we're going to have many adventures ahead, but what's important is that they are now safe. My 11th and 12th rescue dogs, and I will raise a dram for Lafroig to that, or a dog's nose cocktail. A dram, that's 30ml of Lafroig quarter cask whiskey in 300ml of stout. I'm going for Harvey's Imperial Stout. It's a long cocktail which has been in roots. Well, roots date back to Tudor times, because every dog has its day. I'm Fee Shoop. This has been a very dogged cocktail hour, and this is Duran Duran, Hungry Like the Wolf, US album remix. Goodbye. Stay safe.

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3: I'm Fee Shu, and welcome to the Cocktail Hour. On last week's show, I hinted that I had news. That's because I wasn't 100% sure it would come together. There had been, let's say, a few misstarts and issues. But it finally came to fruition, and I have new dogs, two of them. They're mixed breed spaniels and pointer and needed emergency rehoming because they were in a very dangerous situation, making them my 11th and 12th rescue dogs. And they are amazing. I love them already. It is wonderful and exhausting to have dogs in my life again. And the night I brought them home, I did wonder if I'd made a mistake. But the next day was entirely different. Within a couple of days, they already answered to their new names, or rather their new nicknames, Froggy and Toby. Short full of Freud and Taupe Marie Scotch whiskies. This week's show isn't just about my dogs. It's about dogs generally, pets, a bit of history, some popular culture, and music theme based around dogs, hounds, and wolves. Cat Stevens, I love my dog.

0: Welcome to the Grooveyard, where we play the music of the 20th century. Some you will have heard, some you will not have heard, and some you wish you have never heard. Here's your host for this 60-minute visit, James Eaton.
1: Come on into the Grooveyard, because we've another mixed bag of tracks to fill the next 60 minutes. Included are T-Rex, the Rolling Stones, Jefferson Starship, David Lindley, a whole chunk of rock and roll, plus more. But we start with some blues. So are you ready?

Muddy Waters was ready for the blues with I'm Ready from 1969. Now to my favourite act on the Alligator label, Little Ed and the Blues Imperials, with a song informing us that Little Ed has a preference for an older woman.

From 1992 on the album What You See Is What You Get, that was Little Ed and the Blues Imperials with Older Woman. T-Rex next with a single from 1974. Not the blues, but owing something to the blues. It only got to number 41 in the UK, being the lowest single chart position ever for a T-Rex record.

a double consisting of T-Rex and Zip Gum Boogie, followed by the Buzzcocks and What Do You Know, the B-side of Running Free, released in 1980. Nice use of horns. David Lindley released his first album in 1981 called El Rayo X, and it looks like he caught tuberculosis and the sinus blues.

0: David Lindley with a Huey Piano Smith song, Tuberculucus and the Sinus Blues. Time for that chunk of rock and roll I promised at the start of this visit to the Grooveyard. Jerry Lee Lewis is Loving Up a Storm.
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0: I get wild as a hurricane. And when we kiss it, get on the fire. 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I call that loving up a storm. Oh, loving up a storm. And it's good for you, baby. 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
1: From 1959, that was Jerry Lee Lewis, Loving Up a Storm, and that man could really create a storm on stage, just like Little Richard.
2: Let it all hang out with the beautiful Little Richard from down in Macon, Georgia. I am the king of rock and roll. Ow!

Oh, My Soul from 1958. That was Little Richard. Still more rock and roll for you next. It's the man that was a great influence on George Harrison, Carl Perkins from 1957, and Right String, Wrong Yo-Yo.

A double dose of good old rock and roll and more to come too. But that was Carl Perkins with Right String, Wrong Yo-Yo, and then the real king of rock and roll, Chuck Berry, with School Days from 1956. Would have been recorded when Chuck had already left.

Rock House from Roy Orbison and the last of our rock and roll. A complete change of genre now as we hear from Primal Scream with Last Train from 1997's Echo Deck album.

Last Train from Primal Scream, a remix of Trainspotting from the Vanishing Point album. In 1971, the Rolling Stones released the Sticky Fingers album, which had a controversial cover conceived by Andy Warhol. It was a picture of a pair of jeans featuring the fly area. Early copies had a zip that you could undo and redo, and it would reveal underpants. Problem was, the damn zip marked the cover of the record stored next to it. Anyway, here is I Got the Blues from that album.

I Got the Blues from the Rolling Stones. Dropping in a classic piece of pop now. The Monkees had some very talented writers providing them with material. Neil Sedaka, Jeff Barry, Goffin and King, and also Tommy Boyce and Bobby Hart, who wrote She, which was the opening track of More of the Monkees, the second album released in 1967.

the Monkees and She. Talking Heads' Girlfriend is Better was released in 1984, and checking databases reveals that it had several different B-sides depending where and what release you bought. But here's the A-side, Talking Heads' Girlfriend is Better.

two together at the top, Talking Heads and Girlfriend Is Better, followed by Jefferson Starship and their second single, Miracles. That's a cut-down version of the track that appears on the 1975 album Red Octopus. Curtis Stiggers, or is it Stigers? He was one of the artists who provided tracks for a 1999 compilation of material that would have been heard in clubs in Bleecker Street, New York, back in the 60s. No regrets, Curtis Stiggers.

time to leave the Grooveyard once again. Thanks for coming, and remember there's an open invite to return when we next rummage through the recorded relics of the 20th century. Our last track is interesting. It comes from the Beach Boys' 1963 album Little Deuce Coupe. They recorded it as a tribute to James Dean. Mike Love took the Beach Boys' favourite Four Freshmen song, Their Hearts Were Full of Spring, changed the lyrics a bit, and retitled it A Young Man Is Gone.

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0: 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Some you will have heard, some you will not have heard, and some you wish you have never heard. 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
1: Come on into the Grooveyard, because we've another mixed bag of tracks to fill the next 60 minutes. 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Plus more, but we start with some blues. So are you ready?

Well, there's one to get you boogieing along to nice and early in the show. I hope wherever you are standing or sitting or probably not lying down right now listening to this show, I hope you are grooving along and enjoying that one. Linda Ronstadt's version of Heatwave, written in 1963 by the legendary Holland Dozier and Holland and made famous by Martha Reeves and the Vandellas. Welcome along. It's Secret 70s. I'm Chris Minek. I'll give you my email address a bit later on if you'd like to keep in touch. So back to that one, Linda Ronstadt with Heatwave. According to Andrew Gold, who was a good friend of Linda Ronstadt's and played with her on her recordings, as he indeed did with someone else coming up later on today's show, he told Rolling Stone her band had been encouraging her to record a version of that track for quite a long time. Then one day during a gig, they decided to spontaneously perform it. Luckily, the band knew all the notes and she knew all the words, otherwise that might have been a bit embarrassing. That led to her agreeing to record it. Andrew Gold plays several instruments on the recording, including the piano, guitars, and the drums. The hand clapping is from none other than the song's producer, Peter Asher, brother of Paul McCartney's one-time girlfriend, Jane. That was on Linda's 1975 album, Prisoner in Disguise, and it was a single. In Canada, it got to number 12, and in the US, it got to number 5. We've got a brilliant song coming up in a couple of tracks' time that was later covered by Andy Williams not too long afterwards, but the original is coming up after Aquarian Dream.

0: standing again.
1: Great song there. What a lovely tune that is, even though the subject title is perhaps slightly on the downside. The Fortunes, Here Comes That Rainy Day Feeling Again, already the second song on today's show to have been written by a famous trio, this one being Tony McCauley, Cook and Greenaway, hence my old joke, Rogers of the World Unite. That was the opening track and title track on their 1971 album. UK single just missed out on the top 50. Just missed out on the top 40 over in Oz. Canada number 25 and America number 15. Hope you don't get too sick and tired of all my chart positions. I have a little bit of an obsession with them. If you haven't noticed already, you soon will by the end of this show, when you'll never want to hear talk of another chart position ever again. Before that, from their 1978 album Fantasy, I played you It Ain't What You Say from Aquarian Dream.

Great AOR favourite there from Silver. That one is Wham Bam from their eponymous 1976 album. It was their only hit over in Canada and the US. They didn't have anything to show for themselves hit single-wise here in the UK. That was featured in the 2017 film Guardians of the Galaxy Volume 2. It was written by the country singer-songwriter Rick Giles, and it just got into the top 30 in the Canada RPM singles and in the US Billboard Hot 100. Got inside the top 20, peaked rather comfortably at number 16. Lovely song. I think these days they call that yacht rock, don't they? I'm not quite cool enough to keep up with those contemporary expressions. Before that, April Wine, You Could Have Been a Lady. Another one of the many on today's show that was big over in the US and Canada, but not here. They were from Canada, and over there in their homeland, it got to number 2 in America, just missed out on the top 30. That was on their 1972 album On Record. It was a cover of the single by Hot Chocolate, who we'll hear from later on in the show. They'd recorded it back in 69 and released it in 71, a year before this version. Billy Swan coming up in a few minutes time. You all know him from his 1974 album and single, both called I Can Help. Great track that one is. Weirdly enough, I've got it on a compilation album of 100 greatest country hits. Do you think I Can Help is a country hit? I'm on the fence with that one, to be honest. Jury's still out there, but let me know on the email what you think. Anyway, a song from his album coming up after, Kenny Loggins telling us that Daddy's back.

Billy Swan there with a track called Wedding Bells, written by Arthur Q. Smith and first recorded by Bill Carlisle in 1947. Loads of people covered it in the 60s at least. Tommy Steele, Billy Fury, who I recently played a tribute to in a rock and roll local Amdram show. It was good fun. Dean Martin, Lonnie Donegan and Jerry Lee Lewis, who our very own Jeff Dorsett once saw for a pittance in a pub in the 80s. The young girl waitress who answered the phone didn't even know who he was. There we are. They all had a go at that song in the 60s amongst many others. That was Billy Swan's version from his 1974 album I Can Help, which of course harboured the big hit of the same name. Before that, Daddy's Back from Kenny Loggins. The album was Celebrate Me Home in 1977. And now on to a request for regular listener Brian Wood of Bournemouth in England, on the south coast there. He would like to hear this one from ZZ Top's 1979 album Deguelo. This was a US hit, but only just about. It got to number 89, especially for Brian Wood. This one's Cheap Sunglasses.

Do you know what? That's one that has been in the back of my mind for about 2 years as being one to play on this show. And even though this show's been going for well over a year now, I've never even thought of digging it out before. Until this week, when I suddenly thought, hang on a second, I don't play enough Carole King. And more specifically, I love that one, Hard Rock Cafe. Carole King started out as a songwriter with her then husband, Jerry Goffin, in the legendary Brill Building, the multi-story musical wonderland above a department store. That was Hard Rock Cafe, and it was on her 1977 album, Simple Things, which she recorded with the guitarist Rick Evers, who she went on to marry shortly after the album was released. Sadly, he died a year later. US chart position, number 30. Pretty good. We've got a track coming up for Clive Bowen of the New Forest in Hampshire. He is a big fan of the 70s rockers Decameron, and I don't think you'll hear them in many other places. But getting us there is Dan Fogelberg.

Well, there we are, saying hello to the band, the opening track and title track from Decameron's 1973 album. They came from Cheltenham in England, Gloucestershire actually, quite near the border of Wales, I do believe, and managed in the early days by Jasper Carrot, famous Brummy comedian. Mind you, better known for the younger generation these days as presenting Golden Balls, is it? Where the people hold up the split or steel balls at the end. Yes, great guy. Very funny, actually, Jasper Carrot. I watched him do some comedies on the BBC in the late 90s. Well, he was managing Decameron in their early days, and they helped launch each other mutually to bigger things. That was Say Hello to the Band. Before that, from his 1977 album Netherlands, a dude that was best known for two lovely slow-burning hits here in the UK, Longer and Same Old Lang Syne, which all the stations play around New Year, even though it's not specifically a Christmas or a New Year song. That's Dan Fogelberg with a track called False Faces. Let's go with Donnie and Marie then. We've got loads of their stuff from their old TV series. I like to play one of their tracks every 4 or 5 weeks, and it's just about come around to playing another one. So here's their version of a classic.

Two cover songs in a row there. We had Elvis's take on Green Green Grass of Home, which you're probably expecting me to say was originally recorded by Tom Jones. It actually wasn't. It was originally recorded by Johnny Darrell. Porter Wagoner released a version in 1965, and perhaps the most famous version being by the Welsh wonder Sir Tom. That came out a couple of years later. That was the final track on Elvis's 1975 album Today, which was incredibly his 22nd studio album. Now, you see, Gary Cook would know that. Gary's a big Elvis fan. Good evening to Gary and to Kelly as well. Hope you're enjoying the show. Green Green Grass of Home there, Elvis's version. Before that, Donny and Marie Osmond with a track that was written even earlier than Green Green Grass of Home. That one takes us back to 1933. And initially made famous by Bing Crosby 6 years later. Just got into the top 40 Australian Kent Music Report. 25 here in the UK, 15 in Canada, 14 in the US, and number 8 in New Zealand. Very good. Now, as regular listeners of the show will know, I am a huge fan of the wonderful Gordon Lightfoot. I can't get enough of some of his earlier days. And a big shout out to his namesake, Gordon Gibb in Canada, who's also a regular listener of the show. Gordon, this one's for you and anyone else who loves Gordon Lightfoot as much as I do. From his 1972 album, Old Dan's Records, this one's Lazy Morning.

0: 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My email address, one more time, is chrisonair91@gmail.com. I bid you a happy week. Stay safe and take care. And I'll catch you soon.
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Hi, and thanks for joining me for today's episode of Gord's Golden Albums with me, Gord Cooper, where I play an album in its entirety. In fact, I play a classic album in its entirety. And then if we've got any time left to take us up to the top of the hour, I play a little bit of a few greatest hits or so of that artist, but not obviously from the album that I'm going to be playing today. Today we're going all the way back to 1987 with this one. This is Michael Jackson. The album is bad.

From 1987, you've just heard Bad by Michael Jackson in its entirety. Track one was Bad. Track two, The Way You Make Me Feel. Track three, Speed Demon. Track four, Liberian Girl. Track five, Just Good Friends. Track six, Another Part of Me. Track seven, Man in the Mirror. Track eight, I Just Can't Stop Loving You. Track nine, Dirty Diana. Track 10, Smooth Criminal. And the final track, track 11, was Leave Me Alone. Looking at the clock, I've got about 10 minutes or so left that I can squeeze in a few more tracks or a few more greatest hits. Not from the Bad album, but from Michael Jackson to take us up to the top of the hour.

That's it, the hour is up. Good's Golden Album featuring Bad by Michael Jackson, plus a few Michael Jackson hits as well, has come to an end. I've just got time to squeeze in one more Michael Jackson track to take us up to the top of the hour. But what is going to be the album next week, the Gord's Golden Classic Album? The only way you're going to find out is, as always, to join me same time, same place, same channel. But as always, thanks for listening and see you all again soon. Bye for now.

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1: Good evening, my name is Fred Setters and welcome along to After Hours, late night radio for late night people. It's the end of another day and we head into the wee small hours of the night. As always, the music on After Hours is relaxed and the mood is chilled out, so we'll get tonight's programme underway with this one.

That was Terence Trent D'Arby and Sign Your Name. Welcome along to another edition of After Hours. My name's Fred Setters. Good to have your company this very evening. Wherever you're listening to the show, whether you're relaxing at home, whether you're working the late shift, or whether you're driving somewhere at night, hope that you'll keep it with us for the next 50-odd minutes or so as we bring you some chilled-out tunes for this time of the evening. We're going to carry on now with one from Richard and Karen Carpenter. This is Superstar.

single taken from his album Boys and Girls. That was Brian Ferry and Slave to Love. You're listening to After Hours right here on your favourite radio station. We're going to head back to 1969 and this classic from Stevie Wonder. This is My Cherie Amour.

0: Fat Larry's Band and Zoom. You're listening to the very best in late night music here on After Hours on your favourite radio station. So don't go anywhere. We've got a classic from Dionne Warwick next.
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Dionne Warwick, and what the world needs now is love. What this program needs is a Beatles track, I think, and this one's taken from, I remember back in the 60s, the Beatles released two albums. One had a blue cover, one had a red cover, and they were the Beatles 1967 to 1970, so covering the sort of hits of that period. And the one that I've got for you comes from the blue album. This is The Fool on the Hill.

Phyllis Nelson and Move Closer. If you just tuned in, you're listening to After Hours with me, Fred Setters. Time for a track now from Madness, and it's their cover of the Labby Siffrey hit, It Must Be Love.

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And before hit in the UK charts for Peaches and Herb back in 1979, that was Reunited. We're going to have a song now from Rod Stewart, and it's a track taken from his album Soul Book. It's a duet, this one, with Mary J. Blige. 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

0: to me.
1: That was Boyzone and No Matter What. So our time here on After Hours this evening has flown by once again. It's time for me to take my leave of you. So I'm going to leave you this evening in the company of Mr. Elton John. And this is a song called Sorry Seems to Be the Hardest Word. Bye for now.

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1: Yes, lost and gone. Now I must be off. I can't bear it, Fiona. These last few fleeting moments before I go to the front. Parting is so bittersweet.
3: 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This is Jeff Hyman, your host for Somewhere in Time. 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
7: We play the music other stations play, only we wear kilts and yodel when the mics are off. That makes us